0: Dan and Evan, Nights on the Wolf.
1: Today, just look at the date.
2: Yeah.
1: Right? I mean, this is one of those days where you see it and you go, ooh, got to talk about it. Yeah. Yeah. And we will coming up.

0: not a morning person? No worries. We got you covered. It's Chad and Evan, Nights on the Wolf.
1: Today is the 25th anniversary of 9/11.
2: Crazy to think.
1: Yeah.
2: Like generation ago. Couple generations ago.
1: Yeah, you know, there are kids of kids now that know nothing of the day, you know?
2: Right.
1: It's...
2: Sorry, I just had to look.
1: Yeah.
2: A generation. About 25 years is usually what a generation is.
1: 2,977 people died that day. And we were talking about this. People die to this day from those events.
2: Yeah, there's a really interesting article I started reading, but had to put it on pause here this morning, that, people still are suffering because of all the toxic dust and fumes and suicide.
1: Yeah, of course.
2: Right? With all of the first responders there, that it's still affecting people to this day.
1: It's kind of a debate back and forth I saw online. Was asking a pretty crazy question right now. It was like, if it were to happen today, would Canada still have the response of help that it did then?
2: Yeah, of course.
1: And that's what I laugh at. I'm like, why are we even questioning that? Of course we would.
2: That shouldn't be a question.
1: Doesn't matter who's leading the country or what we think of them. I mean, people are suffering. People are suffering. You help them.
2: Yeah, people are... it's not their fault that that's who their leader is, right?
1: Like, and we're just... And we would help any country in that situation. It seems ridiculous that people are even saying, like, sometimes people need to drop the rhetoric. I get it. I feel it too, you know. But come on. Don't make... And that's the thing too. Here's what I like about... they have the 9/11 memorial ceremony, and they have a longstanding rule that politicians aren't allowed to speak at it.
2: It's a great rule.
1: I love it. I think it's so good. They should be allowed to be at it. I think.
2: Yes.
1: But like, speak at it good. Keep the politics out of it. They list off every person that died that day in the tower. I've been to Ground Zero before. Mm-hmm. It is a heavy, heavy place, man. You walk there and you feel it. You could feel it as you're riding the subway toward it. You could feel that silence. Even at the busiest time of day, there's a silence there.
2: It's and you don't want to call it the anticipation of going there, but there is an anticipation of going there, knowing how heavy it actually is.
1: Well, a good chunk of my, like, high school years, a good chunk of your, you know, late teen years,

0: forever. You know, it was like I could only think COVID would be the only thing close to that in our lifetime. But that even to me, like, pales in comparison to that day. Just the overall feeling that morning when you saw it and you were just like, this is not happening right now.
1: Mm. I still remember working at a different radio station and being called in because of, like, everything that needed to be done around the station, right? Like, it was just like, we need this to happen because it was just nonstop coverage. We need you to go run and do this. We need you to go run and do that. We need you to hold a boom mic at the airport. We need, you know, it was just all sorts of interesting things that are going on with it throughout that day and the weeks after.
0: There's one thing that's really cool, and this is the last thing I'll say about on this, but there's footage, news footage of coverage that day. And you can actually watch it. It's a TV station in New York. Footage of that day, and it shows 15 minutes before the attacks. And it's kind of crazy because it's the last 15 minutes of footage before the world changed. And it's so innocent. Like, it's just like...
1: No one's expecting this.
0: It's just crazy stories. Like, just... the world was totally different. It's real. It's a flashback. It's wild.

0: 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Right now, get double the deals until September 30th.
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0: long have I been a fan of Judge Judy?
1: Oh, yeah, I know.
0: Little known fact. Mm-hmm. Evan Barron runs the Judge Judy fan club, Saskatchewan chapter.
1: And honestly, you send me a text once a week saying, hey, have you found any nude pictures of Judge Judy lately? And I go, what are you talking about? You ask me this every week. No, I haven't.
0: Yeah, well, listen, there are certain questions that need to be asked weekly.
1: I guess.
0: And that's one of them.
1: Okay.
0: I got Judge Judy news coming up.

0: Wolf Nights.
1: Heard you had some excitement last night.
0: With Chad and Evan.
2: Oh, you think the Marvel Cinematic Universe is going to be popular one of these days, hey? Like, people think, oh, this is going to be good. Judge Judy is going to be introducing the Judyverse. Oh. She's retiring from TV, actually.
3: Oh, okay.
2: Like, her show was done in 2021, and then after 25 seasons, too. But she, you know, and she
3: it
2: had a different show.
3: It was done in 2021?
2: Yeah.
3: Oh, okay.
2: Yeah, but she ended up having another show, too. Right. Her son is going to be taking over, though. And she is developing the Judyverse, which is an adult animated series inspired by a viral AI generated baby Judge Judy video. Well, videos, I guess.
3: Uh-huh.
2: So she is going to work on the Judyverse.
3: Oh God!
2: I don't understand. That doesn't make sense to me. I understand why her son would be taking over if he's a judge. Why not, right? Take over what your mom's done.
3: Okay.
2: And keep going with it.
3: Uh-huh.
2: You know?
3: Yeah.
2: But the whole Judyverse thing, don't get it.
3: You know that at one point she was the highest paid person in television?
2: I know.
3: She made $47 million a year.
2: Crazy.
3: That's how much she was paid to make Judge Judy.
2: But she is 83. I haven't seen her
3: still
2: in a
3: lot
2: of years. Oh, yeah. Still would. I was waiting for you to say it so I didn't have to.

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The water is calling. Maybe it's time you answered.

0: missed them this morning?
1: Aw, hey, don't worry.
0: It's Chad and Evan, Nights on the Wolf.
2: Coming up, we talk about Canada's favorite brothers.
3: Who?
2: Oh, not Bob and Doug McKenzie.
3: Aw, man.
2: Those are some of my favorite brothers. The Kachucks.
3: Not them.
2: Yeah, we'll talk about them.

0: Chad and Evan on The Wolf.
1: Just watching, just see a story come up on my computer. Kachuk Brothers sound siren at Miami Hurricanes game. So at Hard Rock Stadium, the Miami Hurricanes were playing against Florida A&M Rattlers. And they both came out, and you know how they... A lot of teams do that siren before.
2: Sure.
1: They spun it. And I got to tell you, I felt like punching the computer. They just, the two of them together, I know they're brothers.
2: And I hate them.
1: And I know they're on the same team. Just God, I have never wanted a team to fail more in my life than

0: faces.
1: Yeah.
0: The Kachuk brothers.
1: I know. I don't know.
0: And
1: man.
0: Then when their dad steps into the picture, it doesn't make it any better.
1: Well, they'd all lay a licking on us.
0: Oh, for sure. They'd pummel me to a pulp.
1: Oh, yeah.
0: A bloody pulp.
1: It was just one of them.
0: Yeah, oh, yeah. It would be a disaster.
1: Oh, yeah.
0: But what I'm doing is I'm talking big through the radio.
1: Well, yeah, they don't know. They're not listening. They don't know we're saying this kind of stuff. Unless they are listening.
0: They might actually.
1: Maybe they're listening online.
0: And if they are listening, I just, again, want to say.
1: What are you going to.
0: How great of hockey players they are.
1: Actually,
0: and, like, how they stand up for the game. And, you know, they're bringing it to another nation.
1: Good people.
0: Good family. Good.
1: Chad, sucking up. I still hate you. Let's leave it at that because.
0: He's talking tough.
1: Yeah, that's right.
0: What are you going to. You're going to fly up to Canada to beat me up?
1: They might, actually.
0: They have the money.
1: Buy them. Yeah, that's true. Mm.

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Short Film Festival, which means another record-setting standing ovation. We're going to talk about the Venice Film Festival and how long people stood and clapped for right away.

0: Nights on the Wolf.
1: Surprised you weren't over at the Venice Film Festival, Chad. You're a big fan of the Venice film festivals. No, you go all the time to the big ones.
2: You're right. I love them. The Venice House Film Festival.
1: Oh, yeah.
2: Is that where we just eat pizza? Oh, no. That's not it?
1: No, okay, but they do have delicious pizza and pasta.
2: I'm sure they do.
1: Let's see here. Now, this is a very heavy documentary. NASA is what it's called. It's based on what's going on with Israel and the Gaza Strip. Apparently it exposes the systems behind Israel's planned mass killing of Palestinian civilians in Gaza. So a very, very, very heavy subject.
2: Controversial.
1: Very controversial as well. You're right. They debuted this at the Venice Film Festival. It had a 25-minute standing ovation.
2: Too much. Stop it.
1: It beat the record of, let's see, I think it was last year. Last year, 24, a documentary that had just over 24 minutes of standing ovation.
2: Right.
1: That's ridiculous. Absolutely ridiculous.
2: Do you remember when everybody made Brendan Fraser stand awkwardly for like 10 minutes with a wrinkled suit?
1: Was that the whale?
2: Yeah.
1: I turned it off after the opening scene. I didn't watch it.
2: I've never seen it because I can't do it. Because I'll never eat a Pop-Tart again if I watch it. Like, I'll just...
1: Yeah, I've never watched it. That's not really a documentary, though.
2: No, it's not.
1: Very, very heavy, like I said, but 25 minutes. And here's the thing, like, and maybe it is fantastic. Mm. Just like that Kevin Costner's live-action film of Fievel Goes West. What was that movie called again? Remember that one?
2: America, I can't remember.
1: I never watched it. And the second one's probably never going to come out.
2: Right.
1: I don't want to watch that one. Tons of money into it.
2: I think, yeah.
1: But yeah, so the 25-minute standing ovation. And here's why I think it was that long. Again, I'm going to say maybe it was really good. Hmm. But it was raining outside. Maybe people just didn't want to leave the theater. Yeah, that's my thought behind this.
2: I'd say that's probably a...
1: pretty safe bet.
2: Horizon, an American Saga was the Kevin Costner one.
1: All right. A live action Fievel Goes West.
2: And did you see the premiere of Oasis, the Oasis doc? Did you see Noel Gallagher cry?
1: Did he really?
2: He was crying after it. Him and Liam. Liam was smiling and laughing and Noel was crying. I've never seen a potato cry like that, although they do have eyes.
1: Well, you...

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1: The trade dispute is moving fast, and with all the headlines, statements, tariffs, and negotiations, it can be hard to know what actually matters. 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We'll recap the events so far, break down the developments that matter, and look ahead at what could be coming next. Because this isn't just about trade policy. 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
4: The estate for the late former Mastodon guitarist Brent Hinds has taken legal action against the band, suing the group for monies they believe are owed as part of the late guitarist's stake in the band and for using his likeness in promotion of their latest album, Marrow Deep. A civil complaint was filed by Hinds' estate against the band's members on behalf of the late musician on September 3rd in Fulton County Court in Georgia, and it largely centers on the two aforementioned items of contention. No need for the big box store. Freeze Tallman has everything you need to get that job done. 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

0: you know, things you can do so your vehicle doesn't get broken into or stolen. Remember the club?
1: Oh, mm-hmm. Man, the club was awesome.
0: I think some people still use that. Some people
1: I saw one last week. No word of a lie.
0: Yeah. You know, there are different... Some people just leave their vehicles unlocked because they're tired of getting their windows broken. And this guy, he did that, but he actually took it to another level. We'll talk about his theft deterrent tactic coming up.

0: person? No worries. We got you covered. It's Chad and Evan. Nights on the Wolf.
1: This is an interesting tactic. Tired of having your vehicle broken into?
2: Well, it's never happened, but yeah.
1: Really? You've never had your vehicle broken into?
2: Oh, no, that's a lie. Well, my window smashed out twice. No, that's long. Wrong. Yeah, two times.
1: It's a Saskatchewan tradition.
2: That's true. It is. Yeah.
1: A guy in Los Angeles has figured it out. What he does is he takes a note and he places it on the window of his vehicle and he says, "Please don't break window. I left $2 inside." And then he takes $2 and puts it on the console, basically to pay people for not breaking his window. He leaves the vehicle unlocked, takes all valuables out of it. So, yeah, people just instead open the door, grab the $2 and go away. But he says he does throw something a little extra in there. He hangs a sock filled with rocks from his rearview mirror. And you might say, why does he do that?
2: Yeah.
1: That's the point. He says it adds a real weird vibe to things, and sometimes people get a little too creeped out to even go into the vehicle because they see it and they go, what? What's up with this person? Are they delusional? Are they crazy?
2: It sounds really stupid to me.
1: He also has a fake security camera inside his car that gives the impression it's being monitored, so people think that it's some sort of gotcha thing.
2: Well, now this story's out, people are going to know. They're going to be like, oh, I heard about this story where this weirdo does this. Now we're just going to smash his window out of spite.
1: Yes, because I find people who break into windows spend a lot of time online researching these kind of things. They go, hey, yeah.

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1: Don't do bad things to people. But don't do bad things to people that are trying to help you.
2: Yeah.
1: Especially when your house is on fire. Well, I have just a story like that coming up.

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1: I'm going to break down something that happened on August 25th in Dalton, New Hampshire, to 30-year-old Nestor Roman II, which is a great handle.
2: Killer.
1: By the way.
2: But this guy sounds like he's 85 years old.
1: He's 30. Nestor Roman II.
2: Wow.
1: Of Dalton, New Hampshire.
2: Uh-huh.
1: So the fire and rescue responded to a fire at his house.
2: Right.
1: You know, they're dealing with an emergency at his house. And now, while firefighters were saving his house, Roman allegedly steals the fire truck. He jumps in, drove away from the scene while firefighters were trying to save his home.
2: Yeah.
1: And the homeowner ended up taking their truck. He drove over a bunch of hoses, but apparently he came dangerously close to hitting three of the firefighters.
2: Well, that's not good.
1: No, that's not good at all. So he ended up leaving the scene, driving through the area. Apparently he ended up crashing into and destroying two wooden fences at separate properties, and then eventually left the road and crashed into another resident's property. And after crashing the truck, he allegedly got out and began trying to take items from the homeowner's porch. So he stole the truck. Now he's trying to steal. And here he could be trying to steal people's items off their porch because his house was on fire.
2: Yeah, it sounds to me like the guy had a rough night.
1: Yeah, I would say at the very least a rough night.
2: Reminds me of when Kramer was driving the back of the fire truck.
1: Is this Kramer? He knows his way around the city.
2: He does.

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1: Aw, hey, don't worry.
0: It's Chad and Evan, Nights on the Wolf.
2: Sometimes you have to do things that are bad for you.
3: Yeah.
2: Just to maintain happiness.
3: Sure.
2: Like, sometimes you just want to eat garbage food or drink too many beers.
3: Sure.
2: It happens sometimes.
3: Yeah.
2: Maybe you want to do both. Well, I'm going to compare calories coming up because you may want to know.

0: and Evan on The Wolf.
1: Now, I know Saskatoon has had one for quite some time. Regina just got one. That's crumble cookies.
2: Uh-huh.
1: Okay?
2: You're in line, like, right away. First minute you could.
1: I'm a fat guy at heart. What can I say?
2: I like crumble cookies.
1: They're good. Mm-hmm. They're good. Not good for you. Horrible for you.
2: Sure.
1: Massive amounts.
2: Usually all the things that are bad for you are the most delicious.
1: That's true. Mm-hmm. That's true. And this is a fact. So somebody, a TikToker by the name of Emma Barr for You, compared two items that I think everybody should think about. So looking at a crumble semi-sweet chocolate chunk cookie, 710 calories.
2: The whole cookie.
1: For one cookie.
2: Wow.
1: All right. 33 grams of fat. Yeah.
2: Wow.
1: 104 milligrams of cholesterol, 209 milligrams of sodium.
2: It sounds delicious.
1: It sure does, doesn't it? 5 grams of protein. So there's something in there, you know?
2: Oh, yeah. That makes a big difference.
1: So they look at that. Again, 710 calories. Mm-hmm. And they compare that to a six-pack of Coors Light.
2: I'd probably pick the cookie.
1: A six-pack of Coors Light is 612 calories. Again, for six Coors Light, 0 grams of fat, 6 grams of sugar, 30 grams of carbs, and 5.4 grams of protein.
2: Hmm.
1: Something to remember, you know?
2: That is something to remember, but I might take the cookie because I don't drink a lot of Coors Light.
1: But here's what I'm getting out of this.
2: Well,
1: you're allowed what? They say on average about 2,000 calories a day?
2: Yeah, maybe.
1: But I'm looking at this. 710 calories for a cookie. All right. 612 calories for a six-pack of beer. I mean, that's 1,300 calories, and you could sit there and crush a cookie and six beers.
2: Man.
1: Sounds like a hell of a day to me.
2: You need a Nobel Peace Prize for coming up for that.
1: I'm just making two problems, one solution.

0: Nation lives on 620 CKRM. I'm Dave Thomas, voice of the Saskatchewan Rough Riders. Tomorrow is game day as the Riders take on the Winnipeg Blue Bombers. Countdown to kickoff with Tegan Whitco and Wes Cates is at 11. 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And kickoff with Luke Mullender and I is at 2. 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
1: Hi there, my name's Mike.
0: Royal Blood.
1: I'm Ben. And we are Royal Blood.
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0: people claim that Canada did a lot of great things for the United States on 9/11.
1: Tons.
0: Yeah, and we did. In fact, I shouldn't say Canada. I should say Gander, Newfoundland. They should probably get all the credit for this instead of our country getting credit for it, because they were the ones who came forward and helped out a whole pile of Americans. We'll talk about exactly what they did coming up.

0: Nights on the Wolf.
1: As we were talking about, today is the 25th anniversary of 9/11. It's a big, big anniversary. It's crazy to think, as we said, that it was 25 years ago. And with everything happening right now between Canada and the United States, you'll often hear people bring up Gander, Newfoundland. And some people forget what Gander did that day.
2: They were pretty crazy what they did.
1: So, yeah, let me go through it. On that day, what happened is they shut down airspace over North America.
2: Mm-hmm.
1: Okay? Totally shut down for good reason. Okay? They had to make sure all planes were out of the air. But they had to go somewhere. And they couldn't go anywhere in New York.
2: No.
1: You know, they couldn't go anywhere on the Eastern Seaboard. And there were all these planes flying over the United States, flying in from Europe, Americans on board these planes. So they were forced. There were 500 planes in the air over the Western North Atlantic that day.
2: Right.
1: And about, what was it, 38 planes landed in Gander, Newfoundland, a town of 9,000 people.
2: And they just did everything they could for those people.
1: Yes, 6,500 passengers. Again, a town of 9,000 people took care of 6,500 passengers that were stranded there for days.
2: Yeah, it was more than just like a night or two.
1: The airspace was shut down for a long, long time.
2: Yeah.
1: And they couldn't go anywhere, so they couldn't stay at hotels. It's a town of 9,000 people.
2: Mm-hmm.
1: So they stayed in people's houses.
2: And school.
1: Yes, schools. In the schools. The kids were playing with other people's kids.
2: Yeah.
1: You know, like they were made part of the community. And again, keep in mind, these are Americans who just saw their country get attacked. And they're in a foreign country. That's got to be scary.
2: For sure.
1: It's got to be terrifying. And Canadians took them in. And it's often been, there was even a Broadway musical about it. There was,
2: right, I forgot about that.
1: All this stuff. But it's a pretty crazy, and again, we were talking about this earlier in the show. There's this debate going on as to whether Canada would do that now in today's political climate. Yes, we would.
2: 100%.
1: There shouldn't even be a debate about that. Of course we would.
2: Mm.
1: In fact, that's what makes us great. That's what makes Canada great.
2: Well,
1: is the fact that we do that.
2: We care.
1: Of course, we're humans.
2: That's right.
1: You would hope that that's a commonsensical thing.
2: I imagine in a situation like that, too, that becomes lifelong friendships.
1: And there are. There are several people that, of course, meet up every year. There are people in Gander, Newfoundland that meet up with the people that stayed in their home every single year on September 11th.
2: Really?
1: Yeah. Yeah. It's, of course, it's a huge event for families that have grown together. It's been 25 years, you know, like kids have been born, families have been created, and these people are still friends.

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4: The estate for the late former Mastodon guitarist Brent Hinds has taken legal action against the band, suing the group for monies they believe are owed as part of the late guitarist's stake in the band and for using his likeness in promotion of their latest album, Marrow Deep. A civil complaint was filed by Hinds' estate against the band's members on behalf of the late musician on September 3rd in Fulton County Court in Georgia, and it largely centers on the two aforementioned items of contention. No need for the big box store. Freeze Tallman has everything you need to get that job done. 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

0: serenade her now. 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
1: Yeah, but this is life we're living. Life ain't always about forgiving. She's my lady in a summer dress.

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0: For one cookie.
1: Wow.
0: All right. 33 grams of fat.
1: It sounds delicious.
0: It sure does, doesn't it? 5 grams of protein. So there's something in there, you know. Compare that to a six-pack of Coors Light.
1: I probably picked the cookie.
0: A six-pack of Coors Light is 612 calories, 0 grams of fat. But I'm looking at this. 710 calories for a cookie. All right. 612 calories for a six-pack of beer. I mean, yes. That's 1,300 calories, and you can sit there and crush a cookie and 6 beers.
1: Man.
0: Sounds like a hell of a day to me.
1: You need a Nobel Peace Prize for coming up for that.
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1: The whole cookie.
0: For one cookie.
1: Wow.
0: All right. 33 grams of fat.
1: It sounds delicious.
0: It sure does, doesn't it? 5 grams of protein. So there's something in there, you know. Compare that to a 6-pack of Coors Light.
1: I probably picked the cookie.
0: A 6-pack of Coors Light is 612 calories, 0 grams of fat. But I'm looking at this. 710 calories for a cookie. All right. 612 calories for a 6-pack of beer. I mean, that's 1,300 calories, and you can sit there and crush a cookie and 6 beers.
1: Man.
0: Sounds like a hell of a day to me.
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1: For one cookie.
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1: All right. 33 grams of fat.
2: It sounds delicious.
1: It sure does, doesn't it? 5 grams of protein. So there's something in there, you know? 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
2: I'd probably pick the cookie.
1: A 6-pack of Coors Light is 612 calories, 0 grams of fat. 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All right. 612 calories for a 6-pack of beer. I mean, yes. That's 1,300 calories, and you can sit there and crush a cookie and 6 beers.
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0: can't think the golf season is almost over once September hits here in Saski. And if you ask me, the best month to play the legendary Waskasoo Golf Course is September. The changing colors, the wildlife, and the course conditions are superb. Go find out why this Saskatchewan treasure was ranked 38th in the entire country this year and book a tee time. A short day trip or a stay and play awaits at Waskasoo Golf Course this September. One of the country's best in our backyard.
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0: 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The Wolf is hitting 30, and we're going full throttle. 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

0: China. 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
0: It sure does, doesn't it? 5 grams of protein. So there's something in there, you know. 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
1: I probably picked the cookie.
0: 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I mean, that's 1,300 calories, and you can sit there and crush a cookie and 6 beers.
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1: How was the weekend?
2: Good. Yeah, it's soggy, but
1: yeah.
2: Good.
1: Oh, yeah.
2: I'm wearing white shorts today because I'm...
1: What?
2: That's right.
1: No, you're not.
2: I'm wearing white right after Labor Day.
1: I don't care about
2: guess
1: that.
2: What?
1: I don't care about wearing white after Labor Day.
2: But white shorts.
1: Why are you wearing white shorts? You're going to start wearing white pants. I know it.
2: I have
1: white
2: pants.
1: Oh, my
2: God. I don't wear white pants.
1: Oh, my God.
2: Hey, listen, you can wear all the white pants or shorts you want, just no white gitch. We know that. No white gitch after Labor Day.
1: No white pants. Look, guys should not wear white pants or shorts.
2: Look.
3: Hold on.
1: What?
3: What's wrong with these?
1: What's wrong with these? Those aren't white.
3: What are they?
1: They're like gray.
3: No, they're white.
1: They're like a light gray. They're not white.
3: They're like an eggshell?
1: Nah, eggshells are still more white than that.
3: Well, yeah, but
1: they're like a white. Yeah, but they're like a gray, too.
2: The hell do you know?
1: I know my colors.
3: I'm wearing a gray shirt.
1: You're wearing gray on gray.
3: No, I'm not wearing gray on gray.
1: It's better than wearing white.
2: Anyway, my weekend was good. And you were at the Labor Day Classic.
1: Well, yeah.
2: And how was that?
1: Good time.
2: Oh, because you were sitting in a hoity-toity box seat.
1: Well, sure.
2: You're like Caesar up there. You're like Julius Caesar.
1: Kind of. Except it's on my box. Hmm. You know, friends, they... Good friends at Hazteca invite me up every year,
2: right.
1: You know?
2: Yeah.
1: So go up.
2: Didn't invite
1: then
2: me.
1: Then hang up. Nope, sure didn't.
2: Nope.
1: Nope. It was a good time. Good time. Then, you know, nice. We went back to our friends, Matt and Amber's after, and hung out. And it was a good time.
2: Yeah.
1: Definitely a good time. Could have used more sleep, but, you know.
2: Sleep is for the weak.
1: That's what they say. But lack of sleep also makes you weak. You know, it's a fine line, Chad.
2: Yeah.
1: It's a fine line.
2: I stayed inside and did a lot of Lego this weekend.
1: Oh, yeah.
2: Lego was the big thing.
1: Oh, yeah.
2: So you're out partying.
1: And you're at home doing Lego.
2: Home doing Lego.
1: Old man McDonald. That's what we call you.

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0: ones you love the first time, reheated to perfection. Or a little crispy. Chad and Evan's Leftovers on The Wolf.
1: U.S. Open is underway in tennis. And Aryna Sabalenka took to the court this weekend. And she stopped midway through the match.
2: Yeah.
1: And went over to the umpire and was like, hey, can you tell whoever's smoking weed in the stands to stop? The smell is so strong.
2: Oh.
1: Somebody was smoking the reefer inside the U.S. Open.
2: Don't be doing that.
1: And, yeah, she said, someone is, this is what she said, quote, someone is smoking weed. Do you mind? Because it's so strong.
2: Mm.
1: I got to tell you, I like the smell of weed from a distance.
2: So do I, but I mean, I can understand why, you know, you're an athlete.
1: Yeah.
2: You're playing tennis. Mm-hmm. I can see how that would be distracting.
1: Yeah, you don't want to be breathing that in while you're trying. I mean, especially in tennis, you're gasping to stay alive anyway.
2: Oh, yeah.
1: Like, that's well, craziness.
2: Yeah, crazy. Running in the heat and on the field and, well, the field, I guess the court, pardon me. Mm-hmm. And, yeah, just trying to, you're in great shape. Like, you've said many times, and I agree with you. Some of the best athletes in the world, tennis players.
1: 100%. But they don't know whether it was actually coming from somebody within the arena or somebody outside of the arena. It is crazy, though, how you walk around and you smell weed everywhere now. It's just like...
2: Sure.
1: Like, I remember the first time, before weed was legal, in walking around Vancouver and smelling it and just being like, wow, you could smell it everywhere here. Now it's just... All the time.
2: It's, you know, it could be skunk, though, you know? Light smell of skunk is fantastic, too. Or I forget where we were with the kids. Uh-huh. And Elliot, the one day, was just like, hey, it smells like hot dogs out here. Like, Elliot, that's not hot dogs. That's marijuana.
1: Yeah.
2: What? How come marijuana and hot dogs smell the same? I was like, I don't know what kind of hot dogs you eat, buddy, but yeah, they do not smell anything alike.
1: And hot dogs is what you want to smell after the marijuana.
2: Yeah, one leads to the other, typically.
0: Yeah, yeah. The Wolf.

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1: This is a tournament that happens in Japan all the time, and it's back, and the contestant can win over $12,000 in prize and cash and prizes. A competitive 90-minute sleep battle. They're having a nap battle. This is going on here. Actually, it's not giving me the date of exactly when this is going on, but you can make upwards of 12 grand by sleeping. That's it. It's a sleep tournament. That's all you have to do.
2: I think I could compete. Am I allowed to bring my apnea machine?
1: I think you'd probably have to, right? You're supposed to, right? Yeah. So,
2: it's all about how long you sleep?
1: So it is actually, they say it's harder than it actually sounds. So everyone will be equipped with a sleep tracking device. And during the 90-minute power nap session, everyone will be monitored for sleep depth, the overall quality, stability, and the time it takes for you to drift off. So it's all calculated under some medical supervision. It's kind of like when you go in, if you go in for the sleep apnea test at the hospital, it's super weird because some dude or lady's watching you sleep.
2: Yeah.
1: And then, you know, if you don't get a good overall sleep, because they hook you up with way more monitors in the hospital. And you're like, when I went and did it, I was pulling stuff off throughout the night. And they were having to hook me up again. And I had to stick around and do that where I would sleep, you know, an hour or 20 minutes of every hour.
2: Yeah, that's the old school way of doing it. They don't do that anymore.
1: They don't actually do it ever like that anymore at a hospital?
2: So. I think because you can get the take-home test. You do the take-home test. But I mean, it's still weird, but it's not as weird as that. Like that, I don't know how they expect to get an accurate measurement of your sleep like that.
1: It was super weird.
2: Yeah.
1: You're just, you know that there's cameras on you and you're hooked up. What if you, you know, what if you're having a dream, you know, and it's just like you're laying on your back and, you know, you pitch a tent.
2: Yeah, well.
1: Gets a little weird, someone watching you.
2: It's only weird for them.

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0: We've got hangovers, so you get this. Chad and Evan's Leftovers on 104.9 The Wolf. 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
1: Now, by this point, you and I have been in the industry for quite a while, and we've heard a lot of drunk driving stories.
2: Sure.
1: And drunk driving is bad.
2: Terrible.
1: This one, extra bad.
2: Uh-oh.
1: Because the drunk driver was blind.
2: Oh, no.
1: Yeah. A blind motorist in the UK was pulled over for driving hammered. He was seen swerving all over the place, which I don't know why he'd be swerving all over the place. The alcohol, clearly.
2: Obviously.
1: And here's the crazy part, though. He had driven 150 miles from his home that night.
2: Okay, so
1: 240 kilometers, so he's not entirely blind.
2: He's legally blind.
1: Yes.
2: Yes.
1: And he said he got that far because he followed the taillights of the semi in front of him.
2: Oh.
1: Yeah, so he said he just kept following this. That doesn't sound like something a drunk person would do.
2: No.
1: You know?
2: They usually follow the ditch.
1: Yeah. Yeah. Don't do it. Again, don't do it.
2: So I actually came across that story.
1: Yeah.
2: And I scrolled past it because it didn't look like a real website.
1: No, it's legit.
2: I didn't click on it. So it is a legit thing.
1: It is a legit story. Yeah. And honestly, I mean, again, don't drive drunk.
2: It's 2026.
1: But it is kind of impressive. Like, again, don't do it.
2: Don't do it. Impressive for mainly the fact that he is considered legally blind.
1: And it was on like the M6, which I believe is a very busy roadway in the UK.
2: Just followed the semi.
1: Yeah.
2: He did.
1: Yeah.
2: Hmm.
1: Yeah.
2: A little terrifying.
1: Slightly terrifying. Yeah. But the funny thing is I bet you he still drives better than half the people out on the roads. I got cut off this morning coming into work and there was nobody on the road.
2: One of those people like that goes on the highway and passes you and then immediately pulls in front of you.
1: Exactly what happened.
2: Idiots.
1: I cut him off back.
2: Good for you. Way to get him back.
1: That's
2: and teach
1: right.
2: him a lesson.
1: That's right.

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0: worst, and everything in between. Chad and Evan's Leftovers on The Wolf.
1: The XFL of golf. Live.
2: Yeah.
1: They filed for some bankruptcy protection. Not real shocking, considering that, the events didn't seem to really sell very well.
2: Well, they didn't get a lot of coverage.
1: Well, and the amount of money that they sunk into it right off the start to get all these big names, right?
2: Well, when you have Saudi-backed money, that'll do it. And but that Saudi money's gone now.
1: Yeah, they pulled right out.
2: That's why it's not working out for them. And you had all these big names go over there. You had your Bryson DeChambeau's.
1: Well, he's going to be focusing on his YouTube channel.
2: Yeah, well, because but he is back in the PGA, correct?
1: I don't know.
2: I thought he was. But he had to take like massive penalties to get back into it.
1: I think. Oh yeah, right. Yeah, then, yeah. That sounds familiar.
2: Oh, Koepka. No, that was Brooks Koepka.
1: Okay, yeah. So Bryson DeChambeau said he's considering focusing more on his YouTube channel instead of mending fences with the PGA Tour.
2: Yeah, Brooks Koepka is trying to mend those fences to get back into the PGA.
1: Yeah,
2: well, things seem to be going well for him. Seeing that this weekend he was hanging out on a yacht with his not very ugly wife. And then John Rahm and stuff like that. The reason I didn't like Liv was simple. It's because Phil Mickelson's involved. I despise Phil Mickelson. If you watch, he is the most arrogant human being on earth.
1: Yeah, he thinks pretty highly of himself.
2: And it's so hilarious that he went to Liv, because in my mind, he's the embodiment of what was... He's Shooter McGavin. He's the rich kid, grew up, a rich kid with like just kind of this arrogant attitude about the game. And I know Liv went after everyone. They tried to get
1: everybody.
2: They tried to get Tiger, Rory, of course. And then you have guys in the PGA that stuck around in the PGA, didn't bite, didn't take those big paychecks because they wanted to stay there. And yeah, I think they were right in the end. They did the right thing. But here's one thing I did not know about LIV Golf. And I didn't know it until this morning. You know why it's called LIV Golf?
1: Nope.
2: LIV, L-I-V, the Roman numeral 54, the number of holes that used to be played at LIV events.
1: Well, I'll be. Hey, they owe all sorts of money. They even owe YouTubers money. Rick Shields Golf?
2: Yeah,
1: I
2: love
1: Rick.
2: They
1: owe him $1.4 million. They're owing all sorts of money all over. Someone's going to be coming with a bat pretty soon to the kneecaps, I think.
2: Or a golf club, maybe.

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0: rest of the week, reheated to perfection. Chad and Evan's Leftovers on The Wolf.
1: This is no secret. We talk about it almost daily that AI is going to take over the world.
2: Yeah, kill us all.
1: Yeah, and it's going to cause an apocalypse. Mm-hmm. It's going to take all of our money, every single bit of currency, mm-hmm. except one thing. It will not be able to take. And an expert is saying that Pokemon cards will become the perfect global currency during the apocalypse. Now, he's not saying the apocalypse. I changed that. He's saying if the world ever came into an apocalypse,
2: yeah,
1: Pokemon cards will be a perfect global currency.
2: I know we laugh at that idea, but it's actually been brought up a couple of times, not just about Pokemon cards, but like sports cards.
1: Right, because any kind of trading cards.
2: People are going to look for things of physical value.
1: Right, because that's what you have to do in an apocalyptic world. I mean, there's not going to be buttons.
2: No.
1: Won't be buttons.
2: I wish it were.
1: That would be pretty cool. But yeah, this financial expert is saying that Pokemon cards will be one of the things that will be a perfect. I'm absolutely convinced that if the world suffered an apocalypse tomorrow, the following day, the global currency would be Pokemon cards.
2: My question to you, Evan, is this. If there were an apocalypse right now, mm-hmm. and there was something that became our currency, what is it that you have enough of that you would be like one of the world's richest men? Like, in your house. Velvet paintings.
1: Yeah, if that ever became, could you imagine that, eh?
2: You'd be pretty rich.
1: Nah, I don't know. I don't know if I'd be that rich. I think the kids have some Pokemon cards still somewhere.
2: I mean,
1: although Elliot was giving them to a bunch of kids at school because he's like, I don't use them anymore. I'm just going to give them all away to all the kids.
2: Giving away all of your life savings.
1: That's it. How am I going to survive now? How are we going to eat in the apocalypse?
3: How are you going to pay the home that you put me in?

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The water is calling. Maybe it's time you answered.

0: sandwich you love the first time, reheated to perfection. Or a little crispy. Chad and Evan's Leftovers on The Wolf.
1: For years and years, there's been one item that if you have it, I go, that person's got money. It's not a Mercedes. It's not a Ferrari. Okay.
2: What is it?
1: It's not a mansion. It's a Yeti cooler. If you have a Yeti cooler, I go, that person loves to spend a lot of money on stuff.
2: And it used to be very few and far between. Yeah, like especially back in the day. Now you see people with them a lot more. Yeah. I have a Yeti cooler.
1: Of course you do, because
2: but I want it.
1: You're worried about bear attacks.
2: I want it. That's how.
1: Oh yeah.
2: Okay. I didn't buy one.
1: I swear that's how half of people have Yeti coolers, is they've won them somewhere.
2: Probably,
1: like
2: yeah.
1: But Yeti would like you to overpay for phone cases now, too. 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It's for your iPhones right now, the iPhone 18 and 17 Pro.
2: Uh-huh.
1: So if you have one of those, you can get a Yeti case for them. They run $70 American.
2: Wow. So, you know what? That's actually not as bad as I thought it was going to be.
1: That's ridiculous.
2: Phone cases are crazy expensive. Like, if you want an OtterBox.
1: Yeah, but what are you doing that you need an OtterBox? Are you swimming underwater?
2: No,
1: are you a deep sea diver?
2: You don't need it for that. Just to protect your phone.
1: They're so big and clunky.
2: Yeah, but it protects your phone.
1: Yeah, but I don't know. I've had this case forever, and it's not that big and bulky, and it's protected my phone just fine.
2: Do you drop your phone often?
1: Every now and then, sure.
2: All it sometimes
1: just as much
2: takes
1: as anybody
2: is,
1: else.
2: All it takes sometimes is just a little short drop. It'll break it.
1: I know I've made that mistake before. I've broken phones, but I just $100 or over $100.
2: Every time I get a new phone, which I just got one, and every time I get a new phone, I always think I should get myself a real dandy of a case, a real good case, and I never do. I get just a regular old cheapo case.
1: You know what the number one mistake people make when buying a phone case?
2: No, I don't. Please enlighten me.
1: It's buying a black phone case. That's why I have a bright blue one, and I know it looks kind of silly, but I always know which one is my phone. Because when you go anywhere, everybody's always got their phone face down, everybody's got a black case, and they all look the same.
2: Right.
1: So you got to buy, I remember it got to the point, my wife, she has two because she carries one for work and a personal one.
2: You're a drug dealer.
1: And she had two black ones, two black phones, and I had to take yellow duct tape and put it on the back of my phone just so I knew which one was mine all the time.
2: Who has yellow duct tape?
1: Me, it's Yeti brand. I paid $200 for it.

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1: Big Apple guy's in here.
2: Yeah, you and I are both iPhone users.
1: Yeah, and they had some big announcements yesterday.
2: Yeah, big stuff.
1: iPhone 18.
2: Yep,
1: that was one of them.
2: Mm-hmm. And it'll come in different colors, glacier and burgundy now.
1: Yeah, yeah. Uh-huh. People are real excited about that. And they're like, oh man, we're upgrading the camera too.
2: Yeah.
1: 48 megapixel main camera, variable aperture. Okay. Whatever, a bunch of stuff if you want to be. And actually, here's something else. They're actually using AI to fight AI-generated photos as well. So they're introducing something called Apple Reference Image, which essentially creates a verifiable record of how an image was originally captured. So they're trying to fight AI with AI by doing that.
2: Yeah, and because the AIs won't work together to...
1: No, they don't want to work together. Yeah. No, why would they do that? Kind of like government. Yeah. and the prices are going up for it as well.
2: Sure. AirPods 5, they announced.
1: Oh, yeah?
2: Apple Watch Series 12.
1: That's what they're at now.
2: Yep.
1: Wow.
2: And a new foldable iPhone. And here's the thing. I hate to say it. God, it looks cool.
1: Yeah, if you want to spend $2,000.

0: $50 American on something.
1: And that's before tariffs, because remember, phones are going to be tariffed. It's called the Duo. Yeah, $1,999 American is what they cost. But they're a foldable phone, and they look so much better than the Samsung ones. Like, I just,
0: they do look pretty good.
1: And Samsung has had foldable phones forever. In fact, yesterday they took to their social media. Samsung Mobile US said, "So far, so same."
0: Yeah,
1: it's time to switch.
0: It folds down to about a 5.4 inch like outer screen.
1: Yeah, like,
0: and then it opens into a bigger display after that.
1: And it's cool how it's just all integrated. Like, it's seamless. When you close it, the screen in the front becomes the screen that was on the inside, and it kind of fades into each other. You got to actually watch the videos of people using it yesterday, because they gave a whole bunch of influencers like an hour to play with them.
0: Oh yeah,
1: and they are very, very, they got me again. Ah!
0: So you going out and buying one?
1: No,
0: by the way?
1: I got kids to put through college.

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0: They've got hangovers, so you get this. Chad and Evan's Leftovers on 104.9 The Wolf. 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
1: So for the Foo Fighters show, information you need to know.
2: Okay.
1: The concert is on Tuesday, and if you are, say, in Regina or coming in from another place, you're going to want to know that you can't take a shuttle service much like you would for Rider games.
2: Yeah, there's not going to be dedicated ones.
1: No, there will not be a charter service, as they say, because, well, Mayor Baczynski says it's because it's not feasible due to the timing of the concert, as it would impact end of the workday regular service, and it wouldn't be possible to take buses offline for the concert.
2: You had a good point to me. It's not like they had time to plan for this.
1: Yeah, barely any time. I mean, they've only known for a couple months.
2: And, you know, I know the city of Regina probably trying to cut some costs. And, I mean, the overtime that would be involved with that. But
1: That's
2: all it is, for sure. But let's look at the some of the other facts with this. You're going to have thousands of people in Mosaic Stadium for this concert.
1: Mm-hmm.
2: And I'm going to go out on a limb here. I'm going to say people are going to be drinking adult beverages.
1: Probably.
2: So, safe rides home. Well, Uber, cab drivers, Lyft. I don't know if we have Lyft. Do we have Lyft?
1: I can't remember.
2: But there's going to be, they'll be busy. And you watch the surge pricing.
1: Oh, crazy.
2: It's going to be insane.
1: It'll be huge. Yeah. I mean, there are parking spots available. You got to buy them through Ticketmaster.
2: But then you got to make sure you have a sober driver.
1: Yeah. And I mean, here's the thing. We would like to assume that everybody does drive sober. Okay.
2: Yes.
1: I would love if we lived in a candy cane world where that was a thing. But you know there are going to be people that don't. Even if you offer safe rides, there are still going to be people that don't drive sober.
2: Mm-hmm.
1: So you have to accommodate for the slowest one in the herd, okay? And that's the case, all right? You gotta act like there are going to be the dummies out there and at least give them the option for a shuttle. And they say buses are still running, okay? Regular service is still there. It stops at midnight.
2: Right. So
1: the show will be done at 11, probably.
2: It will be done at like 10:59.
1: Okay. So yeah, exactly.
2: Yeah.
1: And then that gives you an hour to get where you got to go.
2: So the buses that will be in front of Mosaic or walking down Sass Drive or Dewdney Avenue trying to catch a bus from there.
1: Right.
2: Right? It's going to be, the buses are going to be a little busy. Maybe they could at least throw like a couple extra buses out. If you're not going to do dedicated service from, say, the malls or somewhere else, maybe throw a couple of extra buses out on a route to try and get people to where they need to go.
1: And let's not act like there haven't been a few Rider games at 7 o'clock during the week.
2: No,
1: they don't seem to have a problem with those buses.
2: I mean, they get those schedules way in advance.

0: 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Maybe it's time you answered it. 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
0: All right. 33 grams of fat.
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0: It sure does, doesn't it? 5 grams of protein. 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Compare that to a 6-pack of Coors Light.
1: I probably picked the cookie.
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4: 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A short day trip or a stay and play awaits at Waskasoo Golf Course this September. One of the country's best in our backyard.
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3: 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That's where SaskToday.ca comes in. We're taking a closer look at the trade dispute and what it means for Saskatchewan and the prairies. 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Because this isn't just about trade policy. 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